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2: England's World Cup dream has been shattered by a 2-1 semi-final defeat to holders Argentina. Anthony Gordon had given the Three Lions the lead in the second half, but they conceded twice later on in Atlanta. Manager Thomas Tuchel says the momentum of the game seemed to change after his side had gone ahead.
3: Argentina played with more risk, played with more rhythm, played with a feeling maybe that they have nothing to lose anymore, which freed them up and hold us.

0: back because we obviously played suddenly with a feeling that we have a lot to lose.
1: Argentina celebrated their semi-final win over England in a provocative way. The players took a banner from a supporter that read, "The Falkland Islands are Argentine." Sky's Rob Harris says they could face punishment for breaking FIFA rules.
2: The Argentine players unfurled a banner saying, "Las Malvinas son Argentinas." So a banner saying the Malvinas, as they call the Falkland Islands, are Argentine. Now that is a direct breach of football regulations, which bans political messaging.
1: Argentina has long claimed Britain took control of the Falklands in 1833 through an illegal colonial act. The US says it has launched a second round of strikes today against Iran. America's military is targeting Iranian military assets it claims are threatening vessels in the Strait of Hormuz. President Trump says he believes Tehran will be defeated soon. Here's the BBC's Sebastian Usher.
3: One of Iran's most powerful figures has insisted that choosing between negotiation and war would be a strategic error. Mohammed Bagher Karibath said that negotiation did not mean compromise and that Iran's approach must be realistic and long-term. The Iranians haven't said that they have rejected talks, although this is what President Trump has been implying. But with both sides focused on the struggle over the Strait of Hormuz, neither seems ready to advance the diplomatic process as the clock continues to tick down on the nominal 60-day ceasefire.
1: Reform UK says a man has been arrested over a social media post allegedly threatening to shoot Nigel Farage. The Metropolitan Police says a man in his 20s was detained for sending threatening communications to a member of parliament. Sir Keir Starmer said more must be done to defend democracy following the murder of Anne Widdecombe. Neil Basu, former assistant commissioner at the Met, says threats to MPs are increasing.
4: Those people who've got a mic and a platform need to understand the power of that in this day and age. And unfortunately, some of the commentary between politicians, between influencers, some media commentary, all of that does contribute to a very difficult atmosphere for people in public life.
1: The Home Office has announced police officers in England and Wales will get a 3.5% wage rise. It'll take effect in September, but it's 0.4% lower than the increase recommended. The Police Federation says it's a rise on paper only, and officers won't feel it in their pockets. That's the latest. I'm Vigianis.
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0: England captain Harry Kane says trying to protect a 1-0 lead backfired as they suffered a heartbreaking 2-1 World Cup semi-final defeat to rivals Argentina. Anthony Gordon's goal had put Thomas Tuchel's side ahead, but the holders scored two late goals to book their place in Sunday's final with Spain. Kane says the defeat has left the squad hurting. England now play France in the third place game on Saturday. These fans in Atlanta are finding it hard to come to terms with.
1: We should have brought on our attackers sooner and maybe we'd have gone to extra time and things would have been different.
2: We had it at 1-0 and then we sat back.
3: Oh, I was really sad when we lost. It was devastating.
0: Prime Minister-in-waiting Andy Burnham is set to become the Labour leader on Friday after he was backed by trade unions linked to the party. The former Greater Manchester Mayor's premiership has already been confirmed after he received the backing of 369 of the party's 403 MPs. The Makerfield MP is expected to be named Labour leader on Friday before officially becoming Prime Minister.

0: on Monday. Britain's ambassador has been summoned to Tehran. The Iranian Foreign Ministry says banning the Islamic Revolutionary Guard Corps will not go unanswered. It says U.S. forces launched operations overnight for a second wave of strikes against Iran. They're targeting the Iranian military after it threatened vessels from freely passing through a vital shipping lane, the Strait of Hormuz. Military analyst Robert Clark says there appears to be two camps within the Trump administration.
1: There's the camp which are urging some form of military restraint, which we can see, and then the side which are arguing for more sort of like, you know, harder military strikes, harder military action to try and actually achieve the breakthrough of this deadlock that we can see between the American and the Iranian position militarily.
0: Almost a quarter of smokers have bought cigarettes from illegal sources in the past 6 months, doubling the figure from 2023. A new study suggests living costs are potentially pushing people towards cheaper tobacco. Researchers stress this doesn't mean the overall illegal market has grown, but Professor Sarah Jackson says financial pressures can't be underestimated.
2: We've seen a real increase in smokers trying to quit because smoking is too expensive. We've seen many people cutting down how much they're smoking or quitting completely. So it may be that increasingly, as people have made all of the other changes that they're able to, they're left with turning to the illicit market.
0: Couples could be allowed to get married legally in places like forests, on beaches, or in their gardens. The government says the changes to rules in England and Wales could help cut costs of weddings because they wouldn't need to have two ceremonies. That's the latest. I'm Vijay Alis.
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0: Messi again. O'Reilly can't stop the ball in. Lautaro Martinez heads it in.
1: The moment that England's World Cup dream ended in the semi-final stage after going down 2-1 to Argentina. We'll have all the latest from Atlanta. Donald Trump threatens civilian infrastructure in Iran as the U.S. launches more overnight attacks on the country.
2: Civilian infrastructures that don't have a military, significant military component are in fact war crimes.
1: And we're in Canada, where British forces are training to adapt to an entirely new battlefield.
3: Ricky Strike is about getting ahead of the enemy by finding and destroying them before they can attack friendly forces.
4: The World Cup, 2026.
1: England captain Harry Kane says trying to protect a 1-0 lead backfired as they suffered a heartbreaking 2-1 World Cup semi-final defeat to rivals Argentina. Anthony Gordon's goal had put Thomas Tuchel's side ahead, but the holders scored two late goals to book their place in Sunday's final with Spain. Kane says the squad is hurting.
5: Everyone has to process what's just happened. Everyone's gutted. I'm gutted for all the boys, all the staff, everyone behind the scenes, because we know how much everyone puts into being a successful national team. And when you're so close, when you're 10 plus minutes away and it slips out your hands like that, yeah, obviously the lads are devastated.
1: Manager Thomas Tuchel says the momentum of the game seemed to change after his side had gone ahead.
6: Argentina played with more risk, played with more rhythm, played with a feeling maybe that they have nothing to lose anymore, which freed them up and hold us back, because we obviously played suddenly with a feeling that we have a lot to lose.
1: These fans in Atlanta are finding it hard to come to terms with.
7: We should have brought on our attackers sooner and maybe we'd have gone to extra time and things could have been different.
8: We had it at 1-0.

0: And then we sat back.
1: I was really sad when we lost. It was devastating.
2: Argentina celebrated their win in a provocative way. The players took a banner from a supporter that read, "The Falkland Islands are Argentine." Sky's Rob Harris says they could face punishment for breaking FIFA rules.
3: The Argentine players unfurled a banner saying, "Las Malvinas son Argentinas." So a banner saying the Malvinas, as they call the Falkland Islands, are Argentine. Now that is a direct breach of football regulations, which bans political messaging.
2: Argentina has long claimed Britain took control of the Falklands in 1833 through an illegal colonial act. Prince William says he is gutted after England's defeat, but the former Football Association president posted on social media that the fight and belief the players have shown has inspired everyone. Meanwhile, the royal family account said the Three Lions remain the pride of a nation. Sir Keir Starmer paid tribute to England's passion and energy. Argentina will now face Spain on Sunday, and former England midfielder Jamie Redknapp believes the European champions will start as favourites.
4: They frustrate you, they keep the ball away from you, especially when it's hot and difficult to play in those conditions. But should we really be surprised that the European champions, they've been invested in their football for so long now, bringing young kids through at La Masia in Barcelona and Real Madrid. They don't go for size or power, they go for technical.
5: This is Forces News.
2: The US military has hit Iran with a fresh wave of airstrikes, which it says will reduce the country's ability to attack commercial shipping in the Strait of Hormuz. Earlier, Kuwait and Bahrain said they'd intercepted Iranian missiles directed at US military assets in the region. President Trump has again warned that the US would target Iran's civilian infrastructure if Tehran didn't return to the negotiating table.
6: We're doing really well with Iran. The Islamic Republic of Iran is not happy right now. Should have been done 47 years ago. Should have been done at least during the 47-year period. They want to settle so badly. They don't like what we're doing. And they do want to settle. We'll find out whether or not we settle with them or we just finish it off.
2: Former U.S. diplomat Alan Ayer says the plans outlined by the president could be viewed as war crimes.
7: Taking out desalination plants, bridges, power plants, civilian infrastructures that don't have a significant military component are in fact war crimes. But as we've seen in this war, President Trump and the U.S. administration really don't care too much about international law at this point. They just want Iran to surrender.
2: Iran's top negotiator, Mohammad Bagher Ghalibaf, has said his country had no plans to engage in talks with the U.S. and is focused on defense. He said that Iran should not be afraid of war or negotiation. Tehran has also warned that it could target other international trade routes apart from the Strait of Hormuz. Stefan Dujarric is the spokesperson for the UN Secretary General.
8: The Secretary General reiterates that a return to full-scale hostilities would exact an intolerable toll on civilians and have catastrophic consequences for international peace and security.
2: The military analyst Robert Clark says there appears to be two camps within the Trump administration.
9: There's the camp which are urging some form of military restraint, which we can see. And then the side which are arguing for more sort of like, you know, harder military strikes, harder military action to try and actually achieve the breakthrough of this deadlock that we can see between the American and the Iranian position militarily.
5: This is Forces News.
2: Airborne UK soldiers are training in Canada to rehearse how they would fight and win on a battlefield dominated by drones and electronic warfare. Siobhan Harris has the details.
10: Exercise Rhino Biz is taking place at British Army Training Unit Suffield, Battus, to test the Recce Strike system of fighting. Recce Strike is about getting ahead of the enemy by finding and destroying them before they can attack friendly forces. It brings together reconnaissance and strike platforms in an AI-enabled network able to identify and destroy targets faster and further away. Around 350 British and Canadian soldiers are taking part in the two-week exercise. The main unit is Tupara, backed up by artillery, engineers, signallers and medics from 16 Air Assault Brigade. A Canadian heavy weapons company adds to the force's firepower. Soldiers are using drones to find the enemy and electronic warfare to track signals and jam GPS and radio communications. Once a target is found, it can be hit using attack drones, mortars, javelin anti-tank missiles or infantry assaults.
5: Forces News.
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2: Prime Minister-in-waiting Andy Burnham is set to become the Labour leader on Friday after he was backed by trade unions linked to the party. The former Greater Manchester Mayor's premiership has already been confirmed after he received the backing of 369 of the party's 403 MPs. He has also won the support of 8 of the 11 unions affiliated with the party. The Makerfield MP is expected to be named Labour leader on Friday before officially becoming Prime Minister on Monday. Reform UK says a man has been arrested over a social media post allegedly threatening to shoot Nigel Farage. The Metropolitan Police says a man in his 20s was detained for sending threatening communications to a Member of Parliament. Sir Keir Starmer said more must be done to defend democracy following the murder of Anne Widdecombe. A recruitment drive has been launched to tackle a shortage of workers in the UK aerospace industry. Sector leaders say two-thirds of employers are facing skills gaps, with around 10,000 technical roles unfilled each year. Couples could be allowed to get married legally in places like forests, on beaches, or in their gardens. The government says changes to rules in England and Wales could help cut costs of wedding because they wouldn't need to have two ceremonies.
5: Forces News Sports.
2: The Royal Logistics Corps Rugby League team have retained the Lawson Cup. They beat the Infantry 30 points to 26. John Knighton reports from Aldershot.
0: The two sides, who shared 5 tries apiece, had to be separated by a golden point try. It came from the RLC's Vax Vakaaturanga to send the 2024 Cup winners into ecstasy. A pulsating match swung from one side to the other. The Infantry led 24 at half-time, but the RLC came right back to lead the game before the Infantry captain Ngora restored their lead, only for the RLC to level it right at the end. A brilliant cup final. John Knighton, BFBS Forces News, Aldershot.
2: England's cricketers have work to do to level the ODI series as the second game starts in Cardiff later. They're 1-0 down after a 6-wicket defeat to India in the opener in Edgbaston on Tuesday. The hosts are ranked 8th in the one-day standings. Somerset remain on course to defend their title in cricket's T20 Blast with a 2-wicket victory over Yorkshire to progress to finals day. Craig Overton, 79, saw the holders home with a ball to spare. They'll face Northamptonshire, who eased past Gloucestershire by 8 wickets in the last 4 at Edgbaston on Saturday. Nottinghamshire edged out Surrey by 7 runs, while Hampshire beat Essex by 75 runs. Tommy Fleetwood, Justin Rose and Matt Fitzpatrick are among those beginning their attempts to become the first English golfers to win the Open since 1992 this morning. The last major of the year gets underway at Royal Birkdale. Defending champions Scottie Scheffler aims to bounce back from missing the cut at the Scottish Open last weekend.
5: Forces News Headlines.
2: England's World Cup dream has been shattered by a 2-1 semi-final defeat to holders Argentina. Anthony Gordon had given the Three Lions the lead in the second half, but they conceded twice late on in Atlanta. That's the latest. I'm Vigianis.

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0: England manager Thomas Tuchel says he'll take responsibility for their World Cup semi-final defeat to Argentina. The Three Lions led through Anthony Gordon, but conceded twice late in the game to lose 2-1. Tuchel has faced criticism from fans for his defensive substitutions.
1: As soon as you lose, you get criticised. That's just what it is, and it makes no sense to engage in that and lose my head. I'm responsible for them. I took them, so I take the criticism. That's just the way it is.
0: England now face France in the third place playoff on Saturday, with Argentina taking on Spain in Sunday's final. Argentina celebrated their win in a provocative way. The players took a banner from a supporter that read, "The Falkland Islands are Argentine." Sky's Rob Harris says they could face punishment for breaking FIFA rules.
2: The Argentine players unfurled a banner saying, "Las Malvinas son Argentinas." So a banner saying the Malvinas, as they call the Falkland Islands, are Argentine. Now that is a direct breach of football regulations, which bans political messaging.
0: Argentina has long claimed Britain took control of the Falklands in 1833 through an illegal colonial act. The Prince of Wales has reacted to England's defeat, writing that he is gutted about the loss. The Prime Minister said the passion and energy shown by England has made us all proud. Britain's ambassador has been summoned to Tehran. The Iranian Foreign Ministry says banning the Islamic Revolutionary Guard Corps will not go unanswered. It was US forces launched operations last night for a second wave of strikes against Iran. They're targeting the Iranian military after it threatened vessels from freely passing through vital shipping lane, the Strait of Hormuz. The military analyst Robert Clark says there appears to be two camps within the Trump administration.
3: There's the camp which are urging some form of military restraint, which we can see, and then the side which are arguing for more sort of like, you know, harder military strikes, harder military action to try and actually achieve the breakthrough of this deadlock that we can see between the American and the Iranian position militarily.
0: The Prime Minister in waiting, Andy Burnham, is set to become the Labour leader on Friday after he was backed by trade unions linked to the party. The former Greater Manchester Mayor's premiership has already been confirmed after he received the backing of 369 of the party's 403 MPs. He has also won the support of 8 of the 11 unions affiliated with the party. The Makerfield MP is expected to be named Labour leader tomorrow before officially becoming Prime Minister on Monday. Temperatures are set to drop across the UK this weekend, marking an end to this interminable heatwave. A significant cool down is in store.

0: over parts of Scotland, Northern Ireland and Northern England. However, it will continue to be warmer than average in much of the UK, including Southern England, where the heatwave threshold has now been met or exceeded for 12 consecutive days. That's the latest. I'm Vijay Alice.
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0: England captain Harry Kane says trying to protect a 1-0 lead backfired as they suffered a 2-1 World Cup semi-final defeat to rivals Argentina. Anthony Gordon's goal had put Thomas Tuchel's side ahead, but the holders scored two late goals and booked their place, therefore, in Sunday's final with Spain. Kane says the defeat has left the England squad hurting.
1: Everyone's gutted. I'm gutted for all the boys, all the staff, everyone behind the scenes, because we know how much everyone puts into being a successful national team. And when you're so close, when you're 10-plus minutes away and it slips out your hands like that, yeah, obviously the lads are devastated.
0: England will play France in the third-place game on Saturday. Argentina celebrated their 2-1 World Cup semi-final win over England in a provocative way. The players took a banner from a supporter that read, "The Falkland Islands are Argentine." Sky reporter Rob Harris says they could face punishment for breaking FIFA rules.
2: The Argentine players unfurled a banner saying, "Las Malvinas son Argentinas." So a banner saying the Malvinas, as they call the Falkland Islands, are Argentine. Now that is a direct breach of football regulations, which bans political messaging.
0: Argentina's long claim Britain took control of the Falklands in 1833 through an illegal colonial act. Iran says it's carried out attacks on US military facilities in Kuwait and Jordan after stating it's not afraid of war. America and Tehran have traded strikes for another night as tensions continue to escalate. Officials in Iran say 30 people have been killed and more than 250 others have been injured in recent days. Speaking last night, Donald Trump said leaders in Tehran are on the back foot.
3: The Islamic Republic of Iran is not happy right now. They want to settle so badly. They don't like what we're doing. And they do want to settle. We'll find out whether or not we settle with them or we just finish it off.
0: Five adults and a child are being treated in hospital after a fire broke out in a three-story building in southeast London. Emergency services were called to Edge Hill in Woolwich just before 2 o'clock and evacuated 10 people from the property. The cause of the blaze is not yet known. A cabinet minister says incoming Prime Minister Andy Burnham will need to make decisions as he sees fit after being asked whether he'll stick to current government policies. Jenny Chapman says the Makerfield MP will expect it to be hard as he prepares to take over from Keir Starmer. Baroness Chapman's always been a close ally of the current Prime Minister, but says it's about doing what's right for the country.
4: This is bigger than any one of us. You know, we've got an important role that the country has entrusted us to deliver, and we've got to be true to that.
5: Right.
4: And we can't allow whatever personal hurt or any of those things to get in the way.
0: A monkey that has striking pinkish-orange lips and a black face has been confirmed as a new species to science. The monkey lives in the forests of the Democratic Republic of Congo. The black-furred primate was spotted and photoed hidden away in the high tree canopy of dense tropical forest in Lamami National Park in the central east of the country. That's the latest. I'm Adam Gilchrist.
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0: Prince William says he's gutted. You may be feeling the same.
1: Messi again. O'Reilly can't stop the ball in. Lautaro Martinez heads it in.
0: Elsewhere, there's consternation as Donald Trump threatens to bomb Iran's bridges and power plants.
2: Taking out civilian infrastructures that don't have a military component are, in fact, war crimes.
0: And British forces training in Canada on how to adapt to an entirely new battlefield.
3: Recce Strike is about getting ahead of the enemy by finding and destroying them before they can attack friendly forces.
4: The World Cup 2026.
0: Adam Gilchrist reporting. Are you sharing in the dejection? England have suffered a heartbreaking 2-1 World Cup semi-final defeat to Argentina in Atlanta. Anthony Gordon's goal had put England ahead, but the holders took control late on and scored twice to book their place in Sunday's final with Spain. England will have to play the bronze medal third place playoff against France on Saturday instead. Captain Harry Kane says the squad is feeling very down.
5: Everyone has to process what's just happened. Everyone's gutted. I'm gutted for all the boys, all the staff, everyone behind the scenes, because we know how much everyone puts in to being a successful national team. And when you're so close, when you're 10 plus minutes away and it slips out of your hands like that, yeah, obviously the lads are devastated.
0: The England manager Thomas Tuchel is being criticised for negative tactics when 1-0 ahead. He admits the momentum of the game did change in the second half.
6: Argentina played with more risk, played with more rhythm, played with a feeling maybe that they have nothing to lose anymore, which freed them up and hold us back, because we've obviously played suddenly with a feeling that we have a lot to lose.
0: These England fans in Atlanta are finding it hard to come to terms with.
7: Disappointing. We scored and I just think we vanished. Just disappeared.
8: I would have never thought, even if we lost, I didn't think we'd lose this way. Maybe penalties. Maybe just an unstoppable goal. But to basically give up, go defensive and think, yeah, let's just hold on to what we got. Come on, that's no way to lose in a semi-final of a World Cup.
0: A big negative at the end as Argentina players unfurled a banner on the pitch saying the Falklands are Argentina's. BBC reporter Joe Linsky says they could face punishment for breaking FIFA rules.
9: It's all to do with the Falkland Islands, the territory that these two nations fought a war over back in 1982. There was also a referendum on the sovereignty of the Falkland Islands back in 2013, which emphatically showed that the islanders wanted to remain British. So, yes, they can expect probably a fine from FIFA.
10: This is Forces News.
0: The US military has hit Iran with a fresh wave of airstrikes, which it says will reduce the country's ability to attack commercial shipping in the Strait of Hormuz. In response, Kuwait and Bahrain say they've intercepted Iranian missiles directed at US military bases. President Trump has again warned the US would target Iran's civilian infrastructure if Tehran didn't return to the negotiating table.
11: We're doing really well with Iran. Should have been done 47 years ago. Should have been done at least during the 47-year period. They want to settle so badly. They don't like what we're doing. And they do want to settle. We'll find out whether or not we settle with them or we just finish it off.
0: Former U.S. diplomat Alan Ayer says President Trump's threat to bomb bridges and power plants and the like could be viewed as war crimes.
2: Taking out desalination plants, bridges, power plants, civilian infrastructures that don't have a military component are in fact war crimes. But as we've seen in this war, President Trump and the U.S. administration really don't care too much about international law at this point. They just want Iran to surrender.
0: Iran's top negotiator, Mohammad Bagher Ghalibaf, insists his country has no plans to engage in talks with America and is focused on defense. He says Iran should not be afraid of war or negotiation. Tehran has also warned that it could target other international trade routes apart from the Strait of Hormuz. Stefan Dujarric is the spokesman for the UN Secretary General.
12: The Secretary General reiterates that a return to full-scale hostilities would exact an intolerable toll on civilians and have catastrophic consequences

0: for international peace and security.
1: And military analyst Robert Clark says, as it stands, there appear to be two camps within the Trump administration.
2: There's the camp which are urging some form of military restraint, which we can see, and then the side which are arguing for more sort of like, you know, harder military strikes, harder military action, to try and actually achieve the breakthrough of this deadlock that we can see between the American and the Iranian position militarily.
1: Ukraine's President Zelensky has sacked his defense minister, Mykhailo Fedorov, who'd been in the job only 6 months. It comes ahead of Keir Starmer's final trip to Ukraine as prime minister. Fedorov was seen as a key figure in the expansion of drone warfare against Russia. The BBC's Vitaly Shinchenko says his dismissal is puzzling.
3: Just 2 days ago, Volodymyr Zelensky, the president, he said that the Ukrainian army's position currently is the best ever. And this is, to a huge extent, thanks to Mykhailo Fedorov, a youthful, digital-minded reformer at just 35. He was the youngest minister, and he's done so much to bring Ukraine to the very edge of digital public services. And he was trying to do the same in the army. One of the things he's achieved, he's greatly increased the role of drones, and as everyone, including the Russians, will know, this is working rather well for the Ukrainians. The fact is, I've seen so many expressions of support for him in Ukraine and outside of Ukraine, saying, well, this is a huge mistake, it's a shot in the foot. And the person who is supposedly going to replace him, the current interior minister, Ihor Klemenko, he's got a completely different standing, and his image is slightly stodgier.
1: Andy Burnham isn't ruling out bringing in a wealth tax, suggesting he might have to ask for a little more to balance Britain's books. The incoming Prime Minister's preparing to take over from Sir Keir Starmer on Monday. Former Labour leader Lord Neil Kinnock says Mr Burnham's got a big job.
4: He has advanced so much in the last 10 years that he is fortunately very recognisable, but he's got a hell of a lot more kit than he had those years ago when he ran in 2015.
1: The Home Office has announced police officers in England and Wales will get a 3.5% wage rise. It'll take effect in September. It's been confirmed Jurassic Park star Sam Neill died from pneumonia. The Australian actor passed away in Sydney on Monday at the age of 78. And the government says changes to wedding rules in England and Wales could help cut the cost of weddings. Marriage ceremonies could take place in forests or gardens, on beaches or hills.
5: This is Forces News.
1: Airborne UK soldiers are training in Canada to rehearse how they would fight and win on a battlefield dominated by drones and electronic warfare. Siobhan Harris has more details.
6: Exercise Rhino Biz is taking place at British Army Training Unit Suffield, Battus, to test the Recce Strike system of fighting. Recce Strike is about getting ahead of the enemy by finding and destroying them before they can attack friendly forces. It brings together reconnaissance and strike platforms in an AI-enabled network able to identify and destroy targets faster and further away. Around 350 British and Canadian soldiers are taking part in the two-week exercise. The main unit is Tupara, backed up by artillery, engineers, signallers and medics from 16 Air Assault Brigade. A Canadian heavy weapons company adds to the force's firepower. Soldiers are using drones to find the enemy and electronic warfare to track signals and jam GPS and radio communications. Once a target is found, it can be hit using attack drones, mortars, javelin anti-tank missiles or infantry assaults.
5: Forces News Sports.
1: Putting World Cup pain to one side, the Open Golf Championship is off and running at Royal Birkdale. The defending champion Scotty Scheffler aims to bounce back from missing the cut at the Scottish Open last weekend. Masters winner Rory McIlroy is aiming for his second claret jug. Justin Rose has won only one major, but has finished as runner-up five times, including twice at the Open. He'd love another title.
7: Could I have won more of what I've already won? Yes. Would I love to be a multiple major champion? Yes. Do I feel like I could have pushed towards close to a Grand Slam? Yes. You know, I've had results that have nearly put me in that realm. So, you know, a little bit of luck here and there, and I could be sitting here with a very different career.
1: The Royal Logistic Corps rugby league team have retained the Lawson Cup. They beat the infantry 30 points to 26, as John Knighton reports from Aldershot.
8: The two sides, who shared five tries apiece, had to be separated by a golden point try. It came from the RLC's Vax Vakaaturanga to send the 2024 Cup winners into ecstasy. A pulsating match swung from one side to the other. The infantry led 24 at half time, but the RLC came right back to lead the game before the infantry captain and Gora restored their lead, only for the RLC to level it right at the end. A brilliant cup final.
1: England and India will play a second one-day cricket international in their series in Cardiff today. India won the first by 6 wickets at Edgbaston on Tuesday.
5: Forces News. Headlines.
1: England captain Harry Kane says the whole team's devastated after a 2-1 World Cup semi-final defeat to Argentina. The US military's hit Iran with a fresh wave of airstrikes, while Iranian missiles have been aimed at Kuwait and Bahrain. And with just days left of his premiership, Sir Keir Starmer's making a final visit to Ukraine as Prime Minister. He'll meet with President Volodymyr Zelensky later. That's the latest. I'm Adam Gilchrist.
5: Repeat like deja vu.
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0: Thomas Tuchel says he'll stay on as England boss despite his side's World Cup exit. England had led Argentina with 5 minutes to go in their semi-final, only for the reigning champions to score twice, the winner in added time. Argentina will take on Spain in Sunday's final. He's been criticised for negative tactics, and the England manager admits his players lost their way in the final few minutes.
1: Not sure I have to see it again. I think, like I said, the most important is to use also small moments of ball possession. We could not escape the pressure anymore and struggled in decision making, struggled physically. Players gave everything over the last weeks. We had a very, very demanding tournament.
0: England will play France in the bronze medal match on Saturday. It's been confirmed Sir Keir Starmer is making his final visit to Ukraine as Prime Minister. With just days left of his premiership, the outgoing Labour leader says it's to reaffirm the UK's cast-iron support for Ukraine. He'll meet President Volodymyr Zelensky in Kyiv. Sky's political editor Beth Rigby is making the journey with him.
2: It seems fitting that Keir Starmer is going in this final week because in a premiership that has had many dark moments, foreign policy and how he's led on the global stage has been a bright spot for Starmer.
0: Andy Burnham will become Labour leader tomorrow after he won the backing of 8 of the party's 11 affiliated trade unions. The former mayor of Greater Manchester has already received the support of 369 Labour MPs, making it impossible for another candidate to challenge him. He's set to be confirmed as Prime Minister on Monday. Iran has summoned Britain's ambassador after the UK banned the country's Revolutionary Guard. The government accuses Tehran of using proxy groups to carry out attacks across Europe. Meanwhile, the US military has launched fresh strikes against Iran for the second time, targeting what it says are threats to shipping in the Strait of Hormuz. Stefan Dujarric is the spokesman for the UN Secretary-General.
3: The Secretary-General reiterates that a return to full-scale hostilities would exact an intolerable toll on civilians and have catastrophic consequences for international peace and security.
0: British Steel has officially been taken into public ownership. The government says it's in the UK's interest to do it, protecting the future of steel production as well as thousands of jobs. Ministers seized operational control of British Steel from its Chinese owners, Jingai, last April to stop furnaces being shut in Scunthorpe. Business Secretary Peter Gyle says this is the right move.
4: This will protect the supply, enable us to start stabilising this business and getting the business facing the future. We are living in a very uncertain world. If we were to lose the ability to produce primary steel in our country, we would be wholly dependent on supplies from other countries.
0: A monkey with striking pinkish-orange lips and a black face has been confirmed as a new species to science. The black-furred primate was spotted and photographed in the forests of the Democratic Republic of Congo. The newly discovered monkey was hidden away in high trees in Lamami National Park. That's the latest. I'm Adam Gilchrist.
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0: loss to Argentina. England captain Harry Kane says they'll have to learn some hard lessons.
1: The trouble was to keep the momentum of the game. We've done so well for 60 minutes. We scored, we deserved to be ahead. And then for one reason or another, we struggled to keep the ball. We struggled to put pressure on the ball and it just allowed them to create more momentum. It created more attacks for them in our final third.
0: England will play France in the third place playoff on Saturday. Argentina will face Spain in Sunday's World Cup final. The United States and Iran have traded military strikes again. US Central Command says it further degraded Tehran's threat to shipping in the Strait of Hormuz. In turn, Iran says it struck US military facilities in Bahrain, Kuwait and Jordan after stating it's not afraid of war. Officials in Iran say 30 people have been killed and more than 250 injured in recent days. Sir Keir Starmer says the UK's support of Ukraine will always endure as he heads to Kiev for a final visit as Prime Minister. The outgoing Labour leader will meet President Zelensky later, just days before stepping down. He's expected to say Britain's commitment to backing Ukraine will continue under the new PM Andy Burnham. The BBC's Nick Eardley has more.
2: The Prime Minister said in advance of his visit that the UK and its allies were absolutely united against Russian aggression, and he predicted that Britain's cast-iron support for Ukraine would endure. There remain questions about the UK's defence spending plans and whether they will be enough to deter threats in the long term. But today's visit will be rich in symbolism as Sir Keir seeks to again emphasise the importance of British support for Ukraine.
0: Ministers say British Steel has been taken into public ownership and taken away from its Chinese owners in the national interest. It's claimed the latest move will protect thousands of jobs. But Shadow Business Secretary Andrew Griffith says the Conservatives are worried about taxpayers' money in all this.
3: Just having an endless bottomless pit, ministers channeling these sort of 1970s vibes, isn't the right way to go. The government said it's going to cost £2.5 billion to cover the costs of the losses of steelmaking over this parliament. Imagine what you could do with that.
0: Ofcom has begun an investigation into whether TikTok is complying with its duties to protect children from encountering harmful content on the platform. The regulator says it has serious doubts about the system TikTok uses to estimate if a user is an adult or a child. That's the latest. I'm Adam Gilchrist.
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0: Argentina could face punishment from FIFA for celebrating their World Cup semi-final win over England in a provocative way. The players took a fan's banner claiming sovereignty over the Falkland Islands, nearly 200 years since the UK took them over and 44 years since the UK and Argentina fought a war. Football reporter Rob Harris says they could face punishment for breaking FIFA rules.
1: The Argentine players unfurled a banner saying, Las Malvinas son Argentinas. So, a banner saying the Malvinas, as they call the Falkland Islands, are Argentine. Now, that is a direct breach of football regulations, which bans political messaging.
0: Thomas

0: Strait of Hormuz. In turn, Iran says it struck US military facilities in Bahrain, Kuwait and Jordan after stating it's not afraid of war. It's been confirmed Sir Keir Starmer is making his final visit to Ukraine as Prime Minister. With just days left of his premiership, the outgoing Labour leader says it's to reaffirm the UK's cast-iron support for Ukraine. He'll meet President Volodymyr Zelensky in Kyiv. Sky's political editor Beth Rigby is making the journey with him.
1: It seems fitting that Keir Starmer is going in this final week because in a premiership that has had many dark moments, foreign policy and how he's led on the global stage has been a bright spot for Starmer.
0: British Steel is being taken into public ownership, with the government saying this will protect the vital future of steel production in the UK. Ministers failed to reach a deal with the current owners, the Chinese company Jingyi. The firm is the last primary steelmaker in Britain. Ofcom has launched an investigation into whether TikTok is failing to protect children from harmful content. The regulator says some systems used by the social media platform to check users' ages may have failed to correctly identify a significant proportion of under-18s. Kate Davies from Ofcom says they have questions about TikTok's models.
2: Basically, what they're doing is using something called age inference. And what that means is looking at the behaviour of somebody online, what videos are they watching, what are they looking at, and using that to establish the age.
0: The video sharing app says it's invested billions in platform safety and is confident it meets Online Safety Act obligations. That's the latest. I'm Adam Gilchrist.
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2: A post-mortem on England after their World Cup heartbreak.
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7: Taking out civilian infrastructures that don't have a military component are in fact war crimes.
2: And Keir Starmer's making a final and important trip to Kyiv.
8: Today's visit will be rich in symbolism. The Sir Keir seeks to emphasise the importance of British support for Ukraine.
1: The World Cup 2026.
2: Adam Gilchrist reporting. First up, Argentina's footballers face disciplinary action from FIFA. Not for a bad-tempered World Cup victory over England, but for unfurling a political message at the end. The players got hold of a fan's banner that claimed sovereignty over the Falkland Islands, reading, Las Malvinas son Argentinas. It may be 44 years since the UK and Argentina fought a war over the islands, but midfield star Leandro Paredes says the message still feels relevant to them.
8: Sadly, it is a sad part of our history for everyone involved. In that chapter of, I repeat, our history, we knew we were playing for them too, for all the people, for our entire nation. I believe we did it in the best possible way.
2: But British Cabinet Minister Peter Kyle's condemning the display, and he's urging the world football

0: God, and I just think we vanished.
1: I didn't think you'd lose this way. To basically give up, go defensive, come on. That's no way to lose in a semi-final of a World Cup.
2: The England boss has to prepare the team for a bronze medal match, third place playoff against France on Saturday, and he's taking those negative comments on the chin.
3: As soon as you lose, you get criticised. That's just what it is, and it makes no sense to engage in that and lose my head. I'm responsible for them, so I take the criticism. That's just the way it is. BFBS. Forces
2: News. Hostilities between Iran and the United States have continued, with explosions heard right across Iran. U.S. Central Command says it's further degraded Tehran's threat to shipping in the Strait of Hormuz. Verity Gear has more.
4: Officials in Iran say more than 35 people have been killed and 300 others have been injured as America and Tehran have traded strikes for another night. Speaking last night, Donald Trump said leaders in Tehran are on the back foot.
5: The Islamic Republic of Iran is not happy right now. They want to settle so badly. They don't like what we're doing. And they do want to settle. We'll find out whether or not we settle with them or we just finish it off.
4: Iran says it has no plans to engage in talks with the US and has destroyed parts of US military bases in Bahrain and Kuwait and had also targeted US assets in Jordan. Former US diplomat Alan Eyre says President Trump's threat to bomb bridges and power plants could be viewed as war crimes.
6: Taking out desalination plants, bridges, power plants, civilian infrastructures that don't have a military component are in fact war crimes. But as we've seen in this war, President Trump and the U.S. administration really don't care too much about international law at this point. They just want Iran to surrender.
4: Tehran has also warned that it could target other international trade routes apart from the Strait of Hormuz. Stefan Dujarric is the spokesman for the UN Secretary General.
7: The Secretary General reiterates that a return to full-scale hostilities would exact an intolerable toll on civilians and have catastrophic consequences for international peace and security.
4: Meanwhile, shipping data shows traffic through the strait has slowed to a two-month low and oil prices have risen sharply.
2: Sir Keir Starmer says the UK's support of Ukraine will always endure as he visits Kyiv for a final time as Prime Minister. The outgoing Labour leader is meeting President Zelensky just days before stepping down. He says Britain's commitment to backing the country will continue under the new PM, Andy Burnham. BBC's Nick Eardley has more.
8: The Prime Minister said in advance of his visit that the UK and its allies were absolutely united against Russian aggression, and he predicted that Britain's cast-iron support for Ukraine would endure. There remain questions about the UK's defence spending plans and whether they will be enough to deter threats in the long term. But today's visit will be rich in symbolism as Sir Keir seeks to again emphasise the importance of British support for Ukraine.
2: Sir Keir has arrived in Kyiv with the Ukrainian government in turmoil. A reshuffle has seen the departure of the Prime Minister and the popular Defence Minister. 35-year-old Mikhailo Fedorov was a key figure in the expansion of drone warfare against Russia. Demonstrators in Kyiv have chanted shame and bring Fedorov back. Oleksiy Goncharenko is a prominent Ukrainian MP.
9: In the show of President Zelensky, there should be only one star. Zelensky became suspicious about possible political ambitions of Minister of Defense. And when he feels something like this, he is getting rid of such people. He is moving them from high and important positions.
2: Meanwhile, overnight, Russian attacks have killed two people in the Ukrainian capital. British Steel is now under public ownership. The government insists it's to protect thousands of jobs in the industry, and the sector is vital in the economy. Simon Boyd, who runs a steel company in Dorset, says it will take a long time to turn British Steel around.
10: It's going to be 10 to 20 years, I think, before you get a return out of this, if it gets the investment that it needs. But, you know, you can't be looking at these as 4 or 5 years returns, which is why it had to come back into public ownership. Most private investors, they want to see a return in a much quicker time than that.
2: Ofcom has launched an investigation into whether TikTok is failing to protect children from harmful content. The regulator says some systems used by the social media platform to check users' ages may have failed to correctly identify a significant proportion of under-18s. All newborn babies in England will be tested for spinal muscle muscular atrophy from October. The heel prick test has already been rolled out in Scotland. And the agent of Jurassic Park and Peaky Blinders star Sam Neill says the New Zealand actor died from pneumonia after beating cancer. The 78-year-old family revealed on Monday his death was sudden and unexpected.
11: This is Forces News.
2: Airborne UK soldiers are training on how they would fight and win on a battlefield dominated

0: by drones and electronic warfare. There's a high-tech exercise on in Canada, as Siobhan Harris reports.
1: Exercise Rhino Biz is taking place at British Army Training Unit Suffield, Battus, to test the Recce Strike system of fighting. Recce Strike is about getting ahead of the enemy by finding and destroying them before they can attack friendly forces. It brings together reconnaissance and strike platforms in an AI-enabled network able to identify and destroy targets faster and further away. Around 350 British and Canadian soldiers are taking part in the two-week exercise. The main unit is Tupara, backed up by artillery, engineers, signallers and medics from 16 Air Assault Brigade. A Canadian heavy weapons company adds to the force's firepower. Soldiers are using drones to find the enemy and electronic warfare to track signals and jam GPS and radio communications. Once a target is found, it can be hit using attack drones, mortars, javelin anti-tank missiles or infantry assaults.
2: Forces News Sports.
0: Pushing the World Cup aside, the Open Golf Championship is underway at Royal Birkdale on Merseyside. British hopes of home success are led by Rory McIlroy, Tommy Fleetwood, Justin Rose and Matt Fitzpatrick. The world's top-ranked golfer is hoping to defend his Open title, although American Scottie Scheffler missed the cut at the Scottish Open only last weekend.
3: On each hole, there's a good bit of strategy. If it wasn't as firm as it is now, there wouldn't be as much decision-making, but I think with the firmness, it creates a whole lot more challenges, I think, for us as players, just to trying to control your ball and figuring out where it's going to end up.
0: The Royal Logistic Corps Rugby League team have retained the Lawson Cup after a seesaw thriller of a match in Aldershot. The RLC eventually beat the infantry 30 points to 26. Wakefield Trinity have the chance to climb to second in the Rugby League Super League when they go to Bradford tonight. Trinity would do that with a fifth straight victory. England's cricketers will take on India in a second ODI in their series in Cardiff today. India won the first by 6 wickets on Tuesday. England captain Harry Brooke is hoping for better. He says they'll be keen to avoid another batting collapse.
4: Obviously, losing 5 for 20 is never ideal. We'd have definitely liked to have played slightly better in that period of the game, but 260 on the board was a great effort from Ruti and Dawes for that partnership and a couple of little cameos at the back as well.
0: And Slovenian cyclist Tadej Pogacar leads the Tour de France by over 3.5 minutes going into stage 12. He's bidding to win the Tour for a record-equalling fifth time.
2: Forces News.
5: Headlines.
0: FIFA is being asked to investigate Argentina's World Cup celebrations. After the win over England, a Falklands sovereignty claim banner was unfurled. The US military has hit Iran with a fresh wave of airstrikes, while Iranian missiles have been aimed at Kuwait and Bahrain. And Sir Keir Starmer is making his final visit to Ukraine as Prime Minister, just 4 days before he leaves number 10. That's the latest. I'm Adam Gilchrist.
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2: Sit together on the sofa,

says, oh, wrong number, sorry to waste your time. And I think to myself, why now? Why me? Why?

0: Argentina's footballers face disciplinary action from FIFA after their World Cup victory over England for unfurling a political message at the end of the game. The players got hold of a fan's banner that claimed Argentine sovereignty over the Falkland Islands. It's 44 years since Britain fought a war over the islands in the South Atlantic. Cabinet Minister Peter Kars condemned the display and is backing the investigation.
1: Of course, it's entirely inappropriate. Politics should stay away from football. That is a very clear principle of the World Cup. But any consequences that come from that is now a decision for FIFA.
0: Sir Keir Starmer has been making his final visit to Ukraine as Prime Minister to meet President Zelensky in Kyiv and reaffirm the UK's cast-iron support for the country will continue. Meanwhile, protests are taking place against the Ukraine President's decision to dismiss his popular Defence Minister, Mykhailo Fedorov. The 35-year-old had been credited with successful tactics using drones in their attempts to repel Russia. The Defence Minister has announced details of a new RAF project at the Air Power Conference. Luke Pollard says it'll deliver Guardian Angel and Attack Dog drones to fly into combat with Typhoon, F-35 and Tempest. He says it'll make the RAF first sixth-generation air force in Europe.
2: Today, I'm delighted to unveil that our new autonomous CCA programme will be named Stormfighter. Stormfighter will make the RAF's Europe's first sixth-generation air force. It is an investment alongside the $5 billion which we're investing in drones and other advanced uncrewed systems that will nourish our defence innovation ecosystem.
0: The American Defence Secretary has announced military personnel aged 30 and older will undergo testing for testosterone deficiency as part of annual health screenings. In a video posted on X, Pete Hegseth said it was to ensure troops have the right levels to operate at their absolute best. Troops with low testosterone will be offered voluntary hormone replacement therapy. Parents are going to be informed if their child talks to Meta's AI chatbot online about

0: McLaren's confirmed the world champion's car will use a new power electronics unit for the race. That's the latest. I'm Tasneem Siddiqui.
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0: Number 10 calls for a FIFA investigation into Argentina's World Cup Falklands banner celebration.
1: It's entirely inappropriate. Politics should stay away from football. That is a very clear principle of the World Cup.
0: America steps up military strikes and further threats against Iran.
2: Taking out civilian infrastructures that don't have a military component are in fact war crimes.
0: And Sir Keir Starmer meets President Zelensky on a final trip to Ukraine.
3: When I see the courage and resilience across Ukraine, both on the front line and of civilians every day, it is humbling.
4: The World Cup 2026.
0: I'm Tasneem Siddiqui. The World Cup might not be ours, but the Falklands definitely are. That's according to Downing Street. Number 10 has responded after Argentina unfurled a banner at the end of their World Cup semi-final with England, which claims sovereignty over the Falkland Islands, reading Las Malvinas son Argentinas. Sky's Rob Powell reports from Westminster.
5: The Prime Minister's team was asked about that banner and said that the World Cup might not be ours, but the Falklands definitely are. The spokesperson said that the position is unchanged and that our commitment to the Falklands is unwavering.
0: There are calls for FIFA to suspend all Argentinian players that held up the banner. Cabinet Minister Peter Carles urging the World Cup football governing body to investigate.
1: Of course, it's entirely inappropriate. Politics should stay away from football. That is a very clear principle of the World Cup, but any consequences that come from that is now a decision for FIFA.
0: It may be 44 years since the UK and Argentina fought a war over the islands, but midfield star Leonardo Paredes says the message still feels relevant to them.
6: Sadly, it is a sad part of our history for everyone involved. In that chapter of, I repeat, our history. We knew we were playing for them too, for all the people, for our entire nation. I believe we did it in the best possible way.
0: Joey D'Urso, a journalist specialising in politics and football.
7: I think even of the English players, I think it's just quite an abstract issue. Obviously, long before any of the English players were born, whereas in Argentina, it's basically the one war they've had in the last century. They lost it. They had more military casualties than Britain did in a smaller population. So people are closer to it. People are more likely to have a personal experience or a relative who died or was affected by it. So it's this huge, huge issue. In a way, it just simply isn't in the UK.
0: Meanwhile, England will face France in Saturday's bronze game, the third place playoff.
4: BFBS. Forces News.
0: Sir Keir Starmer has been given an award by President Zelensky as he visits Ukraine for the final time as Prime Minister. He insists the UK's cast-iron support for Kyiv will continue

0: Seen as a key figure in the expansion of drone warfare against Russia, Oleksiy Goncharenko is a prominent Ukrainian MP.
1: In the show of President Zelensky, there should be only one star. Zelensky became suspicious about possible political ambitions of Minister of Defense. And when he feels something like this, he is getting rid of such people. He is moving them from high and important positions.
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0: Now, could Russian bots and trolls be taking over our socials? We know hostile states use social media to run disinformation campaigns and heighten tensions in the hope of destabilizing Western governments. But how does it work? Rosie Layden's been taking a look at comments which appeared under a recent Forces News YouTube video about British soldiers on a NATO exercise.
4: When we analysed the data, two of the biggest three themes seemed unrelated to military content. 10% suggesting the UK government was a bigger threat than Russia, and 9% calling out problems with immigration and suggesting soldiers in Estonia will be better used on the south coast of England tackling small boats. Lubov Sibolska, a Ukrainian cognitive warfare expert, explains how state-sponsored disinformation works.
5: It's about what we think and how we think, and Russia uses a lot of platforms like TikTok, Facebook, but mostly Telegram, Viber, those social media platforms, and they conduct these information campaigns there. And eventually, you as a target, you do not understand that you are under attack.
4: But why focus on immigration rather than directly promoting Russia?
5: They try to use your own cracks within your society, your own mistakes, against you. They try to polarize society.
4: Major General Indra Cyril, the commander of the Estonian 1st Division, has both UK and French troops under his command. He warns disinformation and hybrid attack could be the precursor to a conventional attack.
6: It's not separate warfare. It's a rather pretext, precondition to destabilize the situation.
4: We certainly don't know for sure whether the comments we've seen are anything to do with disinformation, but this is a reminder. It's important to interrogate and question what we see on social media because enemy states have an interest in stirring up division and increasing gaps in society.
3: This is Forces News.
0: Hostilities between Iran and the United States have continued with explosions heard right across Iran. U.S. Central Command says it's further degraded Tehran's threat to shipping in the Strait of Hormuz. Verity Gear has the latest.
7: Officials in Iran say more than 35 people have been killed and 300 others have been injured as America and Tehran have traded strikes for another night. Speaking last night, Donald Trump said leaders in Tehran are on the back foot.
8: The Islamic Republic of Iran is not happy right now. They want to settle so badly. They don't like what we're doing. And they do want to settle. We'll find out whether or not we settle with them or we just finish it off.
7: Iran says it has no plans to engage in talks with the US and has destroyed parts of US military bases in Bahrain and Kuwait and had also targeted US assets in Jordan. Former US diplomat Alan Eyre says President Trump's threat to bomb bridges and power plants could be viewed as war crimes.
9: Taking out desalination plants, bridges, power plants, civilian infrastructures that don't have a military component are in fact war crimes. But as we've seen in this war, President Trump and the U.S. administration really don't care too much about international law at this point. They just want Iran to surrender.
7: Tehran has also warned that it could target other international trade routes apart from the Strait of Hormuz. Stefan Dujarric is the spokesman for the UN Secretary General.
10: The Secretary General reiterates that a return to full-scale hostilities would exact an intolerable toll on civilians and have catastrophic consequences for international peace and security.
7: Meanwhile, shipping data shows traffic through the strait has slowed to a two-month low and oil prices have risen sharply.
2: This is Forces News.
0: The Defence Minister has announced details of a new RAF project at the Air Power Conference. Luke Pollard says it'll deliver Guardian Angel and Attack Dog drones to fly into combat with Typhoon, F-35 and Tempest.
11: Today, I'm delighted to unveil that our new autonomous CCA programme will be named Stormfighter. Stormfighter will make the RAF's Europe's first sixth-generation air force. It is an investment alongside the $5 billion which we're investing in drones and other advanced uncrewed systems that will nourish our defence innovation ecosystem.
0: The American Defense Secretary has announced military personnel age 30 and older will undergo testing for testosterone deficiency as part of annual health screening.

0: In a video posted on X, Pete Hegseth said it was to ensure troops have the right levels to operate at their absolute best. Troops with low testosterone will be offered voluntary hormone replacement therapy.
1: Forces News Sports.
0: Steve Tandy has freshened up his Wales team for Saturday's Nations Championship clash with South Africa. Teddy Williams, Alex Mann, Dan Edwards, Ben Thomas, Max Llewellyn and Louis Rhys-Zammit come in. Captain Dowie Lake is fit to start, but Ben Carter's out with an ankle problem. Britain's Lando Norris will take a 10-place grid penalty at Sunday's Formula One Belgian Grand Prix. McLaren's confirmed the world champion's car will use a new power electronics unit. It's the fourth such element to be fitted this season, one more than is permitted without sanctions. And in golf, the 154th Open is on at Royal Birkdale.
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0: Number 10 has called on FIFA to investigate whether Argentina players broke rules when they held a Falklands banner celebration after beating England in the World Cup. And Keir Starmer is making his final visit to Ukraine as Prime Minister before he leaves Number 10. He says the UK support will always endure. That's the latest. I'm Tasneem Siddiqui.
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1: Good evening. This is the Intergalactic Operator. Can I help you?
2: Yes. I'm trying to reach Flight Commander P.R. Johnson on Mars Flight 247.
1: Very well. Hold on, please. You're through.
2: Thank you, Operator.

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0: Number 10 says the World Cup might not be ours, but the islands definitely are. Downing Street has backed calls for FIFA to investigate whether Argentina players broke its rules. They waved a banner in support of their country's claim to the Falklands after defeating England in the World Cup semi. Falklands War survivor Simon Weston says this will upset veterans.
1: Many of the families of the bereaved from the Falklands, they were upset by it because they know the implications of that banner will create great dis-ease for the islanders who live under constant threat from Argentina. But all those people who seem to think that this is an okay thing to do and say, they need to understand that the Falklands has never been Argentinian.
0: The Prime Minister's in Ukraine meeting President Zelensky for one of his final engagements before leaving office.
2: The support of the United Kingdom for this cause will never change. Your fight is our fight. Your security is our security. And the United Kingdom will not waver.
0: Sir Keir Starmer has also announced more than £250,000 package of support for Kyiv, which includes more fighter jets. Meanwhile, there are protests in the capital against President Zelensky's decision to sack his defence minister, who's credited with reshaping the armed forces and making them more efficient. TikTok says it's confident it's meeting obligations to stop children from seeing harmful content after Ofcom started an investigation into the platform. TikTok could face fines of up to £18 million. Ofcom's Group Director for Strategy and Research, Katie Davis, says there are questions about whether the age checks are robust enough.
3: Some methods of age checks being used by social media are not working well enough. We have serious doubts about them, and so we've launched an investigation into TikTok. What a lot of social media services are doing is using something called age inference, which is where they look at the behaviour of somebody on their site and use that to judge the age. And we have questions about whether that can work.
0: Meta says it's going to alert parents if their children are talking to its AI chatbot about harming themselves. Technology that'll contact the emergency services when there's an imminent risk of suicide is also being worked on. A monkey with pinkish-orange lips and a black face has been confirmed as a new species to science. It was spotted in dense tropical forests in the Democratic Republic of Congo. Researcher Junior Mboko describes exploring the national park to officially record it.
4: It's not easy. The Lomami National Park is a really a very remote place, difficult to access and also high, and probably this is why it took a long time to actually discover the species and also collect more data on it.
0: And that's the latest. I'm Tasneem Siddiqui.

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0: Downing Street says the World Cup might not have been won by England, but the Falkland Islands are definitely British. There are growing calls for FIFA to act after Argentina's triumphant footballers displayed a banner claiming the UK overseas territory belonged to the South Americans. Political messages on the pitch are banned. Education Secretary Bridget Phillipson wants the world's football's governing body to step in.
1: To see that banner coming out was just completely unacceptable, and FIFA should be looking to take really firm action. The players knew what they were doing. It's completely unacceptable, and I would expect FIFA to be following that through.
0: Ukraine's president has admitted he's afraid of changes in leadership in the UK and France ahead of the prime minister standing down on Monday. So Keir Starmer's in Kyiv for one of his final engagements. He's announced £250 million of support alongside Sweden, with more fighter jets included in the package. President Zelensky's paid tribute to his British counterpart.
2: During the war, we built such strong relations personally. And this is very important when we have such personal, strong relations. It depends, you know, on characters, on people, sometimes we say on chemistry.
0: The High Court has ordered a new inquest into the death of a 14-year-old boy whose mother believes he may have lost his life in a social media challenge which went wrong. Ellen Room brought the case after her son Jules Sweeney died in 2022, and the original inquest failed to explain how he died. She gave a statement outside court.
3: If Jules' social media data had been obtained when he died, we might already know whether it held the answers we have spent 4 years searching for. Instead, we've had to fight every step of the way simply for the opportunity to have the evidence properly examined.
0: Government health advisers are recommending teenagers from 15 be offered a meningitis B vaccine on the NHS. It follows a series of recent outbreaks, the most serious being in Kent earlier this year, where two teenagers died. A one-off programme for year 13 pupils and those starting university in the autumn is already being rolled out this summer. A bride-to-be is appealing for help in finding an irreplaceable engagement ring which went missing in the post. Royal Mail says it's launched an investigation after the disappearance of the ring, which was sent by special delivery from Hertfordshire to Birmingham. Nadia Giffin explains why it has such sentimental value.
4: The engagement ring belonged to my mum, and she died very suddenly when I was 14 years old. Because the ring is so old, we wanted to get it polished and have the stones reset for my wedding in October.
0: Steve Borthwick has named an unchanged team for England's Rugby Union Nations Championship clash with Argentina on Saturday. Means no place in the back row for Henry Pollock, despite scoring a hat-trick against Fiji on Saturday. That's the latest. I'm Tasneem Siddiqui.
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0: think you are? The Lone Ranger? You're Jack the Lad.
1: Putting a little stick about. Putting the finest on flash little twerps.
0: He's an ignorant boy. And out of date from. United we stand, divided we're numbered.
1: Death, who is left over?

0: Downing Street says football's governing body must investigate a banner held up by Argentina's players after last night's World Cup semi-final win over England. It read the Falkland Islands, a British overseas territory, are Argentinian. Lib Dem leader Sir Ed Davey says the players involved should be banned from Sunday's final.
1: FIFA said that English, Scottish, Welsh and Northern Irish football players weren't allowed to wear a poppy during international football matches because they said that was a political statement. I recognise that this is high stakes, but the rules apply in every single match.
0: Ukraine's president admitted he is afraid of changes of leadership in the UK ahead of the prime minister standing down on Monday. Keir Starmer's in Kyiv for one of his final engagements. He's announced £250 million of support alongside Sweden, with more fighter jets included in the package. The outgoing PM insists Britain is determined not to let Russia be victorious in the war.
2: The fact that there will be a new prime minister in the United Kingdom in days to come doesn't change that dynamic at all. The resolve of the United Kingdom will remain the same. We will not waver.
0: Meanwhile, President Zelensky has appealed for unity after his decision to remove the defence minister prompted protests in Kyiv and other cities. He said Mykhailo Fedorov had fallen out with the commander of the armed forces and he regretted having to choose between them. The Home Secretary's promise to take urgent action after a report found serious failings by MI5 led to courts being given false evidence. The Investigatory Powers Commissioner had been looking into the security services' conduct over alleged domestic abuse by a man known as Agent X. A woman's been paid an undisclosed amount of compensation. Two men behind a cyber attack that crippled transport for London for months have been jailed for 5.5 years each. Salah Joubert and Owen Flowers, aged 20 and 18, gained access to internal TfL systems 2 years ago, costing £29 million. The court heard the pair stream their 16-hour activity online. Paul Fosters from the National Crime Agency.
3: It has been the largest and most complex cybercrime investigation ever undertaken by the NCA and the largest criminal prosecution of cyber offenders in UK history. These offenders were part of Scattered Spider, a criminal group responsible for some of the most serious and damaging cyber attacks.
0: A wildfire is now affecting more than 3.5 miles of heather and trees near Glenmore at Cairnbornes National Park. A number of homes and businesses have been evacuated as firefighters try to control the blaze. Steve Borthwick has named an unchanged team for England's Rugby Union Nations Championship clash with Argentina on Saturday. It means no place on the back row for Henry Pollock, despite scoring a hat-trick against Fiji. And that's the latest. I'm Tasneem Siddiqui.
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0: calls for a FIFA inquiry after Argentinian players hold a Falklands banner at the World Cup.
1: The players knew what they were doing. It's completely unacceptable, and I would expect FIFA to be following that through.
0: Sir Keir Starmer pledges £250 million of military support to Ukraine on his final visit to Kyiv.
2: The support of the United Kingdom for this cause will never change. Your fight is our fight.
0: And Chief of the Air Staff announces major new plans for space power.
3: We will reset our defence space strategy with a prime focus to space control.
4: The World Cup 2026.
0: I'm Tasneem Siddiqui. The UK government has backed calls for a FIFA investigation after Argentina's World Cup players waved a banner supporting claims to the Falkland Islands after their 2-1 win over England. Downing Street says the World Cup might not be ours, but the islands definitely are. Falklands war veteran Simon Weston says the players' actions will have upset people.
5: Many of the families of the bereaved from the Falklands, they were upset by it because they know the implications of that banner will create great disease for the islanders who live under constant threat from Argentina. But all those people who seem to think that this is an okay thing to do and say, they need to understand that the Falklands has never been Argentinian.
0: Education Secretary Bridget Phillipson wants the world's football's governing body to step in.
1: To see that banner coming out was just completely unacceptable, and FIFA should be looking to take really firm action. The players knew what they were doing. It's completely unacceptable, and I would expect FIFA to be following that through.
0: Despite it being 44 years since both countries went to war over the island's sovereignty, Argentina midfielder Leonardo Paredes says it still feels relevant.
6: Sadly, it is a sad part of our history for everyone involved. In that chapter of, I repeat, our history, we knew we were playing for them too, for all the people, for our entire nation. I believe we did it in the best possible way.
0: This weekend, England will take on France in Saturday's third place playoff before Argentina faces Spain in the World Cup final on Sunday.
4: BFBS. Forces News.
0: Sir Keir Starmer's promised a multi-million pound package of support for Kyiv, which includes more fighter jets. The Prime Minister's been in Ukraine meeting President Zelensky on his final visit. Verity Gear reports.
7: On his final trip to Kyiv as Prime Minister, Sir Keir Starmer said that Ukraine is in its strongest position since Russia's full-scale invasion 4 years ago. He pledged £250 million to help fund fighter jets to strengthen Ukraine's air defences while supporting some 5,000 jobs in the UK, and told Mr. Zelensky the handover of power would not change the relationship between the two nations.
2: The support of the United Kingdom for this cause will never change. Your fight is our fight. Your security is our security. And the United Kingdom will not waver.
7: President Zelensky paid tributes to his British counterpart.
8: During the war, we built such strong relations personally. And this is very important when we have such personal, strong relations.
7: Meanwhile, there have been protests in Kyiv against President Zelensky's decision to sack his prime minister and the popular defence minister.
9: Hands back.
7: 35-year-old Mykhailo Fedorov was a key figure in the expansion of drone warfare against Russia. Demonstrators in Kyiv chanted shame and bring Fedorov back.
10: In my opinion, removing a truly effective person who fought corruption, made important decisions, and strengthened Ukraine's defence capabilities is one of the worst decisions made since the beginning of the full-scale invasion.
7: President Zelensky said Fedorov had fallen out with the commander of the armed forces and he regretted having to choose between them.
4: Forces News.
11: This is BFBS.
0: Could Russian bots and trolls be taking over our socials? We know hostile states use social media to run disinformation campaigns and heighten tensions in the hope of destabilizing Western governments. But how does it work? Rosie Layden's been taking a look at comments which appeared under a recent Forces News YouTube video about British soldiers on a NATO exercise.
12: When we analysed the data, two of the biggest three themes seemed unrelated to military content.
9: 10% suggesting the UK government was a bigger threat than Russia, and 9% calling out problems with immigration and suggesting soldiers in Estonia will be better used on the south coast of England tackling small boats. Lubov Sibolska, a Ukrainian cognitive warfare expert, explains how state-sponsored disinformation works.
12: It's about what we think and how we think, and Russia uses a lot of platforms like TikTok, Facebook, but mostly Telegram, Viber, those social media platforms, and they conduct this information campaigns there, and eventually you as a target, you do not understand that you are under attack.
9: But why focus on immigration rather than directly promoting Russia?
12: They try to use your own cracks within your society, your own mistakes against you. They try to polarize society.
9: Major General Inder Cyril, the commander of the Estonian 1st Division, has both UK and French troops under his command. He warns disinformation and hybrid attack could be the precursor to a conventional attack.
13: It's not separate warfare. It's a rather threat.

0: Air Power Conference in London.
1: It definitely feels to me like a storm is brewing, and that storm is very much heading our way.
2: The Chief of the Air Staff, Air Chief Marshal Sir Harve Smith's warning came as he made this announcement.
1: We will reset our defence space strategy with a prime focus to space control, enabled by the establishment of 6 new space squadrons and a new additional space defence centre.
2: It followed the Minister for Defence Readiness and Industry, Luke Pollard, releasing new details about the RAF's autonomous fighter jets programme.
3: With our collaborative combat aircraft programme, now that will develop autonomous jets here in the UK, providing new levels of lethality and survivability for our crewed jets, acting as both guardian angel and an attack dog for our Typhoons, F-35 and future Tempest jets. And today, I'm delighted to unveil that our new autonomous CCA programme will be named Stormfighter. Stormfighter will make the RAF's Europe's first 6th generation air force.
2: CAS added that the Storm series would be expanding.
1: We will be also launching other new systems. The new Storm Chrome electronic warfare drone and the Royal Air Force Regiment's new 1,000-mile one-way attack drone, the Storm Fire. We present a powerful compendium of control of the air capabilities.
2: CAS told delegates a storm may be coming, but he said we are well set to weather this storm and indeed create a storm all of our own if required.
4: This is Forces News.
0: Pakistan's urged Iran and America to halt current hostilities and return to negotiations. Overnight explosions were heard right across Iran, while Tehran hit back with drone strikes against US military facilities in Jordan, Kuwait and Bahrain. Government health advisors are recommending teenagers from 15 to be offered a meningitis B vaccine on the NHS. It follows a series of recent outbreaks, the most serious being in Kent earlier this year, where 2 teenagers died.
4: Forces News Sports.
0: Aston Villa have agreed a £38 million deal with Wolves to sign midfielder João Gomes. The Brazilian's expected to undergo a medical in the coming days. New Nottingham Forest boss Oliver Glasner says he sees a lot of potential in the squad. The Austrian's been speaking to the media for the first time since leaving Premier League rivals Crystal Palace at the end of last season. Steve Borthwick has named an unchanged team for England's Rugby Union Nations Championship clash with Argentina on Saturday. Today. It means no place on the back row for Henry Pollock. And Scotland have named an almost entirely different team for Saturday's game against Fiji at Murrayfield. Gregor Brown is the only player to keep his place.
4: Forces News Headlines.
0: Downing Street's back calls for FIFA to investigate the Argentinian men's football team over their Falkland Islands banner celebration after beating England in the World Cup semi-final. And Sir Keir Starmer's pledged £250 million worth of support to Ukraine on his final visit there. That's the latest. I'm Tasneem Siddiqui.
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0: FIFA is facing growing calls to investigate Argentina's football team for brandishing a banner supporting the country's claim to the Falkland Islands moments after knocking England out of the World Cup last night. Downing Street has backed demands for the governing body to assess whether rules on political displays were broken. The Liberal Democrats want the players involved to be banned from competing in Sunday's final against Spain. The business secretary, Peter Carl, said the actions of the Argentinian players were entirely inappropriate.
1: It is essential that when it comes to the World Cup, the politics is kept separate from it. I'm really proud of our team, what they achieved, the professionalism they showed, but also the dignity that they showed. And that was in real contrast to what we saw with the Argentine team last night. When it comes to the consequences for their actions, well, that's for FIFA to do now. And I really do hope that FIFA do a proper investigation into it.
0: Meanwhile, Thomas Tuchel has vowed to stay on as England manager and has no regrets, he says, about the substitutions he made in the World Cup semi-final exit. He's received criticism from some for defensive changes in the 2-1 defeat to Argentina in Atlanta. Former England defender and assistant coach Gary Neville has sympathy for the players.
2: All I can put it down to having a lot of lived experience of what those lads were feeling last night is that your legs start to get heavy, you start to become under pressure, you start to protect your lead, think you can get over the line by basically sort of keeping your clean sheet or keeping the sort of ball out of the back of your net rather than thinking more positively.
0: Sir Keir Starmer says Britain will spend more than £250 million on fighter jets for Ukraine. He announced the funding in Kyiv, where he met President Zelensky for the last time as Prime Minister. Sir Keir said Ukraine was now in its strongest position since the start of Russia's full-scale invasion.
3: Anyone who thinks that Ukraine is somehow a drain on European security is just plain wrong. The truth is, Ukraine's stand has preserved European security. It is now one of the most battle-hardened, tech-savvy, creative military forces in the world.
0: The UK is increasing its military presence in Estonia under a new defence agreement with NATO ally. With the NATO ally, around 1,200 British troops will be deployed by 2027 with a new force designed around drones, mobility and modern warfare. An official report has found MI5 gave evidence based on lies to three courts when it defended a violent neo-Nazi spy whose abuse was uncovered by the BBC. It's believed the findings could result in contempt of court proceedings or a criminal prosecution against MI5. The organisation Director General has apologised, saying much has been done to improve policies and processes over the last 18 months. And the former Chief of the General Staff, General Sir Patrick Sanders, has been named as one of the 26 new members of the House of Lords. He'll serve as a Conservative peer. London Mayor Sir Sadiq Khan and broadcaster June Sar Pong have also been appointed to the Labour benches. And that's the latest. I'm Vicky Turner.
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0: Downing Street says while the World Cup might not be England's, the Falklands are definitely British. FIFA's facing calls to investigate whether Argentina's players broke rules when they held a banner on the pitch claiming sovereignty of the islands. Argentina's midfielder Leandro Paredes says the 1982 Falklands War was a sad part of his country's history and that last night's game wasn't just a football match for his nation. The British Falklands War veteran Simon Weston says the banner hasn't gone down well with the families of soldiers who died liberating the islands.
1: They were upset by it because they know the implications of that banner will create great disease for the islanders who live under constant threat from Argentina. But all those people who seem to think that this is an okay thing to do and say, they need to understand that the Falklands has never been Argentinian.
0: Sir Keir Starmer has announced a new £250 million military support package for Ukraine during one of his final engagements as Prime Minister. The funding announced during a visit to Kyiv includes more fighter jets. Sir Keir said Britain remains determined not to let Russia win the war, insisting support for Ukraine will continue for as long as it's needed. Hundreds of people have been demonstrating in Kyiv against the Ukrainian president's decision to replace his defence minister. He's seen as an innovator of the country's successful drone technology and a moderniser of the military. But Volodymyr Zelensky says there's been friction between Mikhail Fedorov and the commander of Ukraine's armed forces. Sky's security editor Deborah Haynes has been listening to the outgoing defence minister's version of events.
2: He said how he had actually recommended to President Zelensky that he should get rid of General Sersky, and when Zelensky said he wouldn't do that, Fedorov said he wanted to try to work, see if they could work together.
0: The UK is boosting its military presence in Estonia under a new defence roadmap signed today in Tallinn. Britain will increase its forward land forces in Estonia from around 800 to 1,200 personnel by April 2027. The current armoured battle group will be replaced with a new mobile anti-armour force. Parents of teens using Instagram or Facebook's AI chat service will be alerted if discussions about suicide or self-harm are detected. Meta's confirmed the move, but it will only apply to accounts with parental supervision settings. Meanwhile, the media regulator Ofcom has announced an investigation into TikTok over its child safety measures. Here's online safety expert Jessica Chalmers.
3: TikTok announced themselves that they remove 6 million users every month. So that's a lot of underage users that are getting on there. I mean, I go into schools and speak to young people all the time, and I know that so many of these under 13-year-olds are using social media apps.
0: TikTok says it's invested billions in platforms. Safety. And government advisers have recommended 15-year-olds receive free meningitis B jabs. Earlier this summer, ministers announced a jab would be available on the NHS for about a million 17 and 18-year-olds. And that's the latest. I'm Vicky Turner.
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4: The theatrics and the atmosphere wasn't very good. Some of the specifics have come through. It hasn't been a disaster.
3: And Baltic air policing is ramped up to an air defence mission.
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0: There are calls for the Argentinian football team to be investigated by FIFA after players on the pitch held a banner declaring the islands as belonging to Argentina after their World Cup semi-final win over England. Downing Street said self-determination rests with the Falkland Islanders. The Foreign Office Minister, Stephen Doughty, told MPs the banner was deeply inappropriate.
1: It's a real shame that people couldn't focus on the football. I think most people looking at it would feel that way. We have absolutely no doubt about our sovereignty over the Falkland Islands and the surrounding maritime areas. The Falklands are British, they remain British, and they will continue to be British.
0: Meanwhile, England's tactics continue to come under scrutiny following their World Cup semi-final exit. Manager Thomas Tuchel made a number of defensive substitutions in the 2-1 defeat to Argentina. Former striker Michael Owen feels the players threw it away.
2: All we had to do is watch Spain the night before and see what happens when you're 1-0 up. Keep playing, keep the ball, stay brave, stay confident, just keep the ball, and we just panic and we're scared of losing.
0: The Prime Minister's been talking about how he'd like to be remembered after 2 years in the job and over a decade in politics.
3: As the person that saved the Labour Party, turned it into a party that could face the public again, we were found to be institutionally anti-Semitic, and we turned that around. It was 4.25 years from me taking over as leader of the Labour Party to walking into Downing Street.
0: He's been in Kyiv for one of his final engagements. Sir Keir Starmer promised Volodymyr Zelensky that the UK would always stand by Ukraine. Tomorrow, Andy Burnham will be announced as the new Labour leader before the PM hands over the keys to Downing Street on Monday. Britain will increase its troop presence in Estonia by 50% under a new UK-Estonia defence roadmap. By 2027, around 1,200 personnel will be deployed as part of a new mobile anti-armour force designed to strengthen NATO's eastern flank and deter Russian aggression. Legislation has been introduced to ban the sale of high-caffeine energy drinks to under-16s in England. Anna Bates has the details.
4: Ministers call it decisive action to protect the health of children following a consultation towards the end of last year, which we're told showed significant support for an age restriction. It'll apply to drinks containing more than 150 milligrams of caffeine per litre, sold both in-store and online. They won't be available in vending machines either. Tea and coffee will be exempt. It's intended to come into force in April.
0: Government advisers have recommended 15-year-olds receive free meningitis B jabs. Earlier this summer, it was announced the jab would be available on the NHS for about 1 million 17 and 18-year-olds and those under 25 going to university or other residential further education. And Belgian cyclist Tim Merlier claimed his third victory of this year's Tour de France at the end of a chaotic crash at stage 12. Several riders collided inside the final 350 metres. And that's the latest. I'm Vicky Turner.
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2: The Falkland Islands government has expressed its disappointment at the Argentine football team for holding a banner declaring their country's ownership of the British Overseas Territory after their World Cup semi-final win against England. There are growing calls for FIFA to launch an investigation. The BBC's Chris Mason says the UK government is committed to the Falklands.
3: They restated long-standing British foreign policy, but with a very pithy turn of phrase. The World Cup might not be ours, but the Falkland Islands definitely are. And a letter too from the leader of the Liberal Democrats, Sir Ed Davey, to the president of FIFA, saying that those Argentine players who were waving that banner should be banned from the final.
2: FIFA says it's assessing match reports before deciding whether to punish Argentina. It's been confirmed President Trump will attend the World Cup final between Spain and Argentina on Sunday. The White House said he'd attend a FIFA reception at Trump Tower in New York City before going on to the match. Meanwhile, the England manager, Thomas Tuchel, has hit back at critics after their World Cup exit. The Germans received criticism for his defensive substitutions in Atlanta, but he insists the problem is a weakness in the English football DNA, which means the players struggle to keep possession under pressure. Tuchel has also given his full commitment to staying on in the job until the next European Championships. The US has confirmed it's begun a new wave of strikes on Iran for a fifth consecutive night. American officials say it's to further degrade Iranian military capabilities. US attacks have often been followed by retaliatory strikes from Iran on targets across the Gulf. Sir Keir Starmer says Britain will spend more than £250 million on fighter jets for Ukraine. He announced the funding in Kyiv, where he met President Zelensky for the last time as Prime Minister. Sir Keir said Ukraine was now in its strongest position since the start of Russia's full-scale invasion.
4: Anyone who thinks that Ukraine is somehow a drain on European security is just plain wrong. The truth is, Ukraine's stand has preserved European security. It is now one of the most battle-hardened, tech-savvy, creative military forces in the world.
2: Two men, including a teenager, have been jailed for 5.5 years each for a cyber attack on Transport for London in 2024. It cost TfL £29 million and prosecutors say it could have shut down the whole system. Graham Stewart's a boss at cybersecurity firm Checkpoint. He fears children could be influenced to misuse what they're taught in school.
5: If you're from a background that is economically underprivileged or ideologically driven, that can be used to drive you in a certain way, same as it happens in any other walk of life. And so what you end up with, and what we see some evidence of, is gangs grooming teenagers.
2: England's cricketers have clinched a series levelling 4-wicket win over India in the second ODI. The two teams meet again at Lord's on Saturday for the decider. And that's the latest. I'm Vicky Turner.
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0: Downing Street says while the World Cup might not be England's, the Falklands are definitely British. FIFA's facing calls to investigate whether Argentina's players broke rules when they held a banner on the pitch claiming sovereignty of the islands. Argentina's midfielder Leandro Paredes says the 1982 Falklands War was a sad part of his country's history and that last night's game wasn't just a football match for his nation. The British Falklands War veteran Simon Weston says the banner hasn't gone down well with the families of soldiers who died liberating the islands.
1: They were upset by it because they know the implications of that banner will create great disease for the islanders who live under constant threat from Argentina. But all those people who seem to think that this is an okay thing to do and say, they need to understand that the Falklands has never been Argentinian.
0: Sir Keir Starmer's announced a new £250 million military support package for Ukraine during one of his final engagements as Prime Minister. The funding, announced during a visit to Kyiv, includes more fighter jets. Sir Keir said Britain remains determined not to let Russia win the war, insisting support for Ukraine will continue for as long as it's needed. Hundreds of people have been demonstrating in Kyiv against the Ukrainian president's decision to replace his defence minister. He's seen as an innovator of the country's successful drone technology and a modernizer of the military. But Volodymyr Zelensky says there's been friction between Mykhailo Fedorov and the commander of Ukraine's armed forces. Sky's security editor Deborah Haynes has been listening to the outgoing defence minister's version of events.
2: He said how he had actually recommended to President Zelensky that he should get rid of General Sersky, and when Zelensky said he wouldn't do that, Fedorov said he wanted to try to work, see if they could work together.
0: The UK is boosting its military presence in Estonia under a new defence roadmap signed today in Tallinn. Britain will increase its forward land forces in Estonia from around 800 to 1,200 personnel by April 2027. The current armoured battle group will be replaced with a new mobile anti-armour force. Two men behind a cyber attack that crippled transport for London for months have been jailed for 5.5 years each. Falhir Jaber and Owen Flowers, aged 20 and 18, gained access to internal systems in 2024. The court heard the pair stream their 16-hour activity online. Paul Foster is from the National Crime Agency.
3: It has been the largest and most complex cybercrime investigation ever undertaken by the NCA and the largest criminal prosecution of cyber offenders in UK history. These offenders were part of Scattered Spider, a criminal group responsible for some of the most serious and damaging cyber attacks.
0: Former Chief of the General Staff, General Sir Patrick Sanders, has been named as one of the 26 new members of the House of Lords. He'll serve as a Conservative peer. London Mayor Sir Sadiq Khan and broadcaster Jun Sarpong have also been appointed to the Labour benches. And that's the latest. I'm Vicky Turner.
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0: There are calls for the Argentinian football team to be investigated by FIFA after players on the pitch held a banner declaring the islands as belonging to Argentina after their World Cup semi-final over England. Downing Street said self-determination rests with the Falkland Islanders. The Foreign Office Minister, Stephen Doughty, told MPs the banner was deeply inappropriate.
1: It's a real shame that people couldn't focus on the football. I think most people looking at it would feel that way. We have absolutely no doubt about our sovereignty over the Falkland Islands and the surrounding maritime areas. The Falklands are British, they remain British, and they will continue to be British.
0: FIFA's assessing match reports before deciding whether to punish Argentina. Britain will increase its troop presence in Estonia by 50% under a new UK-Estonia defence roadmap. By 2027, around 1,200 personnel will be deployed as part of a new mobile anti-armour force designed to strengthen NATO's eastern flank and deter Russian aggression. The Prime Minister has been talking about how he'd like to be remembered after 2 years in the job and over a decade in politics.
2: As the person that saved the Labour Party, turned it into a party that could face the public again, we were found to be institutionally anti-Semitic. And we turned that around. It was 4.25 years from me taking over as leader of the Labour Party to walking into Downing Street.
0: He's been in Kyiv for one of his final engagements. Sir Keir Starmer promised Volodymyr Zelensky that the UK would always stand by Ukraine. Tomorrow, Andy Burnham will be announced as the new Labour leader before the PM hands over the keys to Downing Street on Monday. Parents of teens using Instagram or Facebook's AI chat service will be alerted if discussions about suicide or self-harm are detected. Meta's confirmed the move, but it will only apply to accounts with parental supervision settings. Meanwhile, the media regulator Ofcom has announced an investigation into TikTok over its child safety measures. Here's online safety expert Jessica Chalmers.
3: TikTok announced themselves that they remove 6 million users every month. So that's a lot of underage users that are getting on there. I mean, I go into schools and speak to young people all the time, and I know that so many of these under 13-year-olds are using social media apps.
0: TikTok says it's invested billions in platform safety. Legislation's being introduced to ban the sale of high-caffeine energy drinks to under-16s in England. Anna Bates has the details.
4: Ministers call it decisive action to protect the health of children following a consultation towards the end of last year, which we're told showed significant support for an age restriction. It'll apply to drinks containing more than 150 milligrams of caffeine per litre, sold both in-store and online. They won't be available in vending machines either. Tea and coffee will be exempt. It's intended to come into force in April.
0: And England's cricketers have clinched a series-levelling 4-wicket win over India in the second one-day international. Harry Brooks' side were set 234 for victory, which they passed with 35 balls to spare in Cardiff. And that's the latest. I'm Vicky Turner.
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When I'm alone in my room, sometimes I stare at the wall, and in the back of my mind, I hear my conscience call, telling me I need a girl who's as sweet as a dove. For the first time in my life, I see I need love. There I was, giggling about the games that I had played with many hearts, and I'm not saying

0: FIFA is facing growing calls to investigate Argentina's football team for brandishing a banner supporting the country's claim to the Falkland Islands moments after knocking England out of the World Cup. Downing Street has backed demands for the governing body to assess whether rules on political displays were broken. But Falklands radio presenter Ronnie McLean Baird says the islanders aren't too concerned.
1: I was genuinely disappointed by the result last night and rolled my eyes. And I think that seems to be roughly the reaction. We're kind of used to that sort of thing. There's an awful lot of background noise the entire time. The one thing you have to tune out, but you also have to react when people see it and ask how you're reacting to it. Well, we're kind of used to it.
0: US Central Command has confirmed a sixth night of consecutive strikes on Iran is underway. It says the strikes are aimed at degrading Iran's military capabilities. US strikes have often been followed by retaliatory strikes from Iran on US targets across the Gulf. The UK is increasing its military presence in Estonia under a new defence agreement designed to strengthen NATO's eastern flank. Vicky Turner reports.
2: The UK will increase troop numbers in Estonia from around 800 to 1,200 by 2027, replacing its current armoured battle group with a new mobile anti-armour force equipped with advanced weapons, drones and highly mobile vehicles. The roadmap, signed in Tallinn, reflects on lessons from the war in Ukraine and aims to improve NATO's ability to deter Russian aggression. The UK and Estonia will also expand cooperation on military innovation, including artificial intelligence and digital battlefield technology.
0: Two men behind a cyber attack that crippled Transport for London for months have been jailed for 5.5 years each. Tyler Joubert and Owen Flowers, aged 20 and 18, gained access to internal systems 2 years ago, costing TfL £29 million. The court heard the pair stream their 16-hour activity live online. Paul Foster is from the National Crime Agency.
3: It has been the largest and most complex cybercrime investigation ever undertaken by the NCA and the largest criminal prosecution of cyber offenders in UK history. These offenders were part of Scattered Spider, a criminal group responsible for some of the most serious and damaging cyber attacks.
0: Experts are recommending booster jabs at around 15 years old for those who had a meningitis B vaccine as a baby. The move still needs to be approved by the government. And Rory McIlroy had a disappointing first round at the Open Golf. The Masters champion finished on 2 over par, 7 shots off the leader Jackson Suba at Royal Birkdale. McIlroy says it was a tough day.
4: I struggled the first few holes to get the speed of the greens. Felt like they were very inconsistent just because of, like, you know, some parts of the greens are still alive and growing and other parts have went really, like, dead.
0: You can find more news and sport on the website at forcesnews.com. That's the latest. I'm Nigel Adderley.
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2: US Central Command has confirmed a sixth straight night of strikes on Iran is underway. It says strikes are aimed at degrading Iran's military capabilities. US Marines have also boarded a vessel near the Strait of Hormuz as they continue to maintain their blockade of Iranian ports. The White House Press Secretary, Caroline Levitt, says negotiations are still possible.
3: Iran very much continues to talk to the United States of America and express that they want to make a deal with us because they are suffering devastating blows. The reason for the recent strikes over the course of the last several days is because Iran violated the memorandum of understanding that we struck with them. They were not to fire on commercial vessels moving through the Strait of Hormuz. And unfortunately, they have made the tragic decision for them to do that.
2: Britain will increase its troop presence in Estonia by 50% under a new UK-Estonia defence map. By 2027, around 1,200 personnel will be deployed as part of a new mobile anti-armour force designed to strengthen NATO's eastern flank and deter Russian aggression. Andy Burnham will promise a new path for Britain in a speech as he becomes the new Labour leader today. The Makerfield MP will be confirmed in the role at a special party conference in central London, ahead of taking over from Sir Keir Starmer as Prime Minister on Monday. The BBC's Nick Eardley is in Westminster.
4: He will tell his party that he is going to govern in an unashamedly Labour way, with more public control in key areas and a programme of what he calls reindustrialisation. And his team tell us that he will have the courage to fix the big things that politics has neglected.
2: England manager Thomas Tuchel